0: Conference in Hobart, the Tasmania SES is marking its 50-year anniversary this year.
1: Vladimir Putin has cast doubt on whether the drone that hit a Romanian apartment building close to the Ukrainian border was a Russian device. The Russian leader said it was probably a Ukrainian drone that went off course. NATO insists it was a Russian drone that injured two people. Romanian President Nicușor Dan says the country is working to upgrade its air defence systems.
2: Until this equipment is delivered, we have both bilateral agreements and agreements within NATO for equipment to be located in Romania.
1: Translation by Deutsche Welle. Parliament in the West African nation of Ghana has approved a bill criminalising homosexuality. Those convicted of same-sex acts face up to 3 years in prison, while the promotion of LGBTQIA+ rights is also restricted. The BBC's Thomas Nardi reports.
3: The new anti-LGBTQ legislation has been passed with some amendments. It's removed sanctions for legal, medical and other professionals who provide services to persons identified as homosexual. It also allows journalists to report and publish LGBTQ-related news. It prescribes stiffer punishment, up to 10-year imprisonment for publishing material aimed at children. Both versions of the bill have been widely criticized for infringing the rights of sexual minorities.
1: Sport, and in the NRL, the Sharks have defeated the Sea Eagles 28 points to 22. Cronulla and Blues hooker Blake Brayley left the field with a suspected broken arm and is in doubt for the second state of origin.
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5: And welcome back. Let's have a look now at the forecast for the Central Tablelands for today, Saturday, the 30th of May. A partly cloudy day with a high chance of showers in the west, a medium chance elsewhere. Winds will be from the west up to 25 kilometres per hour. The top temperatures for the region today, Oberon 10 degrees, Lithgow 13 degrees, Orange expecting a maximum of 11, and Bathurst is searching for a top of 14 degrees. The forecast for tomorrow, very similar. A partly cloudy day with a high chance of showers in the west, a medium chance elsewhere. Winds will be from the west up to 30 kilometres per hour. The temperature range for tomorrow, Oberon 5 to 8, Lithgow 6 to 11, Orange 5 to 8, and Bathurst 6 to 11. And looking at the current temperatures in Oberon right now, it is 7 degrees. In Lithgow, it is 9 degrees. Likewise in Orange, and you guessed it, in Bathurst, we are sitting on 9 degrees.
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5: And you are listening to the Saturday Morning Music Show. Part two is about to commence. My name is Alan Levings and I am with you through until 12 o'clock today. Great to have your company. Heaps more coming up, so please do stay tuned to 2MCE. The time is now 6 minutes past 10.

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Community FM in the Central West to MCE. You just heard from Chris Rea with Diamonds. Before that, we heard from Sher with Heart of Stone and top of the hour, Cheap Trick, Can't Stop Falling Into Love. It is 19 minutes past 10 and you're listening to the Saturday Morning Music Show. We are going to go back to the late 1980s now, and this was from 1989. This time, 27 years ago, this was the number one song in Australia for Madonna, somewhat controversial, as a lot of things that Madonna did, but this was on the charts for a long time, and I think it was number one for about 6 weeks in a row. God. This is Madonna with Like a Prayer.

0: That is Linkin Park there with A Shadow of the Day. And before that, we heard from Madonna with Like a Prayer 27 years ago. This time of the year, that was the biggest song in Australia. We will be back with more of Saturday Morning Music right after this.
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0: Yes, indeed. You can tune in this afternoon to listen to Rick's Country Mix. It is a good show, very entertaining, well-researched, and he plays great music as well. Rick's Country Mix, 2 o'clock this afternoon on 2MCE. We are fast closing in on winter, really, aren't we, ladies and gentlemen? Looking just one look out the window, and it just has that look of winter, no leaves on the tree, a bit gloomy and overcast. And tomorrow, I have to say, the temperatures are dropping. Some of these centres in the central west, it's unlikely that you'll get to double figures. But that is what it is. Let's hear now from Ella Langley. This one is called Be Her on 2MCE.

0: Stan Walker with Unbroken. Before that, we heard from Haim with Down to Be Wrong, and Ella Langley also in there with Be Her. It is 16 minutes away from 11 o'clock, and Saturday morning music will be back right after these messages.
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on Community FM 2MCE. In that last bracket, you heard first up from Kaylee Bell, former local resident, and the song was called Me For Me. And, of course, that last one from The Voice himself, John Farnham. The song was called Rolling Home. Of course, the big news during the week was that there will be a big John Farnham tribute concert planned for later in the year. They've announced the date. It is going to be on the 20th of September in Melbourne at Rod Laver Arena. And already there's an all-star cast. People like Celine Dion, Richard Marx, some of his buddies like Jimmy Barnes and John Stevens will be there. Many names, of course, will be added to the list. Not sure when tickets go on sale, but that would be one hot ticket, no doubt about that. It is 8 minutes away from 11 o'clock. Let's hear now from Dua Lipa, and this one is called These Walls.

Dua Lipa there with These Walls. We are not far away from 11 o'clock, ladies and gentlemen, at which time we will be crossing over to our newsroom for the latest in national radio news with David Cameron taking us up to the news. Let's hear from Harry Styles. This one is called American Girls.

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1: Hello, I'm David Cameron. Australia's petrol supply is now at its highest level since minimum stock obligations were introduced 3 years ago. Energy Minister Chris Bowen says there's 48 days worth of petrol supplies and 36 days worth of diesel in the national stockpile.
2: It is 12 days more petrol on hand than on the day Iran was first bombed. This is remarkable in the face of very tight international supply chains and the worst geopolitical environment you could imagine.
1: A man's been charged after he allegedly drove at several police officers before crashing into a police station in the central west of New South Wales yesterday afternoon. A 67-year-old man was arrested after allegedly crashing his ute into the front foyer of the Mudgee police station. Superintendent Tim Chin says the man's been charged with using an offensive weapon, driving recklessly and possessing a knife.
3: Very fortunately, no person was injured. There was a member of the public in the inquiry counter area of the police station who was narrowly missed by the vehicle, we will allege. Also, there were a couple of police officers on the other side of the counter there, so they were quite close as well.
1: A standoff between protesters and Brisbane City Council is continuing over the construction of the planned Olympic Stadium in Victoria Park. Police and council officers yesterday instructed activists to pack up their belongings and move out of an encampment. Five people were arrested over alleged public nuisance, obstructing and assaulting police. Protesters want the site protected under federal law for its cultural heritage and significance. Construction work is expected to begin on Monday. Sydneysiders are hitting the pavement today to fight child sexual exploitation, slavery and trafficking. Shannon Kirkwood has the story.
4: Australia's law enforcement agencies recorded 36 child trafficking incidents in the last financial year, while the Australian Federal Police says it receives tens of thousands of reports concerning online child sexual exploitation every year. The Sydney Justice Walk will begin this afternoon in Sydney's Inner West, with Zoe Foundation Australia using the funds raised to bring freedom and restoration to children in Australia and around the globe. Its main mission is to reach every person and rescue every child from human trafficking, as well as preventing child exploitation and trafficking within Australian borders.
1: A Canadian man has pleaded guilty to abetting in the deaths of 14 people in Ontario by selling them the chemicals they used to take their own lives. Kenneth Law's plea was part of a deal with prosecutors who withdrew the more serious charges of murder. Here's the BBC's Barry Caffrey.
5: He sent lethal quantities of a substance online to around 1,200 people around the world. This was a substance that was marketed and sold online and in chat groups. And of course, his capture followed a very complex investigation by at least 11 law enforcement agencies. It involved investigators from around a dozen countries around the world, including here in the UK, the United States, and Italy.
1: Sport and in AFL, Carlton beat Geelong by 4 points, 88-84. Sydney and Richmond meet this afternoon at the SCG. Brisbane host Fremantle at the Gabba. And the Bulldogs face Collingwood at Docklands. In today's NRL matches, the Knights will host the Eels in Newcastle. West's Tigers face the Bulldogs. And the Storm and Roosters clash in Melbourne.
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6: And with thanks to the newsroom, David will return at 12 o'clock for the next bulletin. You are up to date with news and sport. It is time to bring you up to date with the weather. The forecast for the Central Tablelands for today, Saturday the 30th of May, is for a partly cloudy day with a high chance of showers in the west, a medium chance elsewhere. Winds will be from the west up to 25 kilometres per hour. Today's top temperatures, Oberon 10, Lithgow 13, Orange 11 and Bathurst is heading for a maximum of 14. Tomorrow's forecast, it's almost a carbon copy. A partly cloudy day with a high chance of showers in the west, a medium chance elsewhere. Winds will be from the west up to 30 kilometres per hour. The temperatures, however, tomorrow will drop. The range for Oberon is 5 to 8 degrees. In Lithgow, 6 to 11. Orange can expect 5 to 8 degrees and Bathurst an overnight minimum of 6 to a top tomorrow of 11 degrees. And I can tell you that it is more than likely that wet weather will continue for the most of next week, with the chance of the long weekend being a little sunny. But yes, most weekdays will probably be chances of rain. Top temperatures at the current temperatures at Oberon right now, it is 8 degrees. In Lithgow and Orange, currently 10 degrees. And Bathurst is sitting on 11 degrees.
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6: Yep, that's right. You can hear Graham every Monday morning. He does a terrific show. Once again, really well-researched shows. He knows his stuff. And, of course, that's just an example of the diversity that you will hear on this very station. Coming up, about best part of an hour of Saturday morning music still to come, and in our final hour today we will have our famous birthday segment along with heaps more great music. 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

0: 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In Gorman's Hill,
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Community FM in the Central West to MCE. You just heard from Winger with Headed for a Heartbreak. And top of the hour, the Imagine Dragons with Whatever It Takes. It is 16 minutes past 11. Our famous birthday segment is coming up very soon. In the meantime, let's hear from Faith No More. This one is called Evidence.

On Saturday Morning Music, it is time once again for our famous birthday segment, our regular look at the world of celebrity. Who is having a birthday today on the 30th of May? Our famous birthday list begins with Trey Parker, the American actor, animator, producer and director. He has starred and produced the feature film Orgasmo. He wrote and directed the film Team America World Police in 2004. He also created the stage musical The Book of Mormon, and probably best known for being the co-creator of the long-running animated TV series South Park. Steven Gerrard is our next celebrity birthday. The former English soccer player and now football manager, Gerrard played for his local club, Liverpool. How good would that be, that being your local club? He played for Liverpool from 1998 to 2015, mainly as a midfielder, and is regarded as one of Liverpool's greatest ever players. He played 504 games for the club, scoring 120 goals, winning 3 League Cups and 2 FA Cups. He also represented England 114 times and captained the team on 38 occasions. Retired from football after 2 seasons with the LA Galaxy before moving into football management, where he has been at the helm of Aston Villa and Glasgow Rangers, just to name a few. Sean Giabrone is our next celebrity birthday. The American actor who rose to fame in the TV comedy The Goldbergs as the central character Adam Goldberg. And get this, he turns 27 today. That's the little boy from The Goldbergs, turns 27. Colm Meaney is our next celebrity birthday. The English actor, well known from stage and screen, he has starred on Broadway. He's also starred on the big screen in the films Con Air and Layer Cake. Will probably be remembered by most for his role as Chief O'Brien on the TV series Star Trek The Next Generation from 1987 to 1994, and then he was on Star Trek Deep Space Nine for another 5 years after that. Ted McGinley is our next famous birthday. The American actor often appeared in comedies during his career. He joined the cast of the classic sitcom Happy Days in 1980 and stayed until its end 4 years later, appearing in 61 episodes. Then starred in the film Revenge of the Nerds. He also became a regular on a number of TV shows in the 1980s. He did 2 seasons on Dynasty, or Dynasty, as whichever way you want to pronounce that. He also had a recurring role on The Love Boat for 60 appearances. Then he hit pay dirt once again when he landed the role of Jefferson Darcy on the classic comedy Married with Children for 8 seasons. We also have some musical birthdays today. Nicky Hedden is our first, the English musician, best known as the drummer for the punk rock band The Clash. He was part of their lineup when they produced the albums Give 'Em Enough Rope and also London Calling. Lenny Davidson also celebrates a birthday today, the English musician. He was the lead guitarist for the band The Dave Clark Five. He joined them in 1961 and became part of the classic lineup, scoring hit after hit in the 1960s. When the band split up in 1970, he opened an antique shop. Patrick Dalheimer also celebrates a birthday today, the American musician. He is best known as the bass guitarist for the band Live, for which he was a founding member. Tom Morello also celebrates a birthday today, the American musician and songwriter.
known as the lead guitarist in the rock bands Rage Against the Machine and Audioslave. Thomas DiCarlo Calloway Burton also celebrates a birthday today. You are probably puzzled by that name. He's better known by his professional name, CeeLo Green. The American singer, rapper, and songwriter initially gained prominence as a member of the hip-hop group Goody Mob. After three albums with them, he went out on his own, releasing two solo albums before collaborating with producer Danger Mouse, forming Gnarls Barkley, and scoring the worldwide hit Crazy in 2006. And our final famous birthday for today is Winona Judd, the American singer, one of the most recognized country music artists in the world. First rose to fame as a member of the Judds with her mother Naomi. They released seven albums and scored 14 number one hits in the US. She went solo in 1991 and released a further eight studio albums and one live album. Had another five number one hits in the US, including the songs No One Else on Earth and To Be Loved. In 2022, she was inducted into the Country Music Hall of Fame. And if my maths is correct, she turns 62 today. And she's going to be our musical play for the day. But before we get into that, if you are celebrating a birthday today, we want to send our very best wishes and hope that you have a great day. As we take a listen to Birthday Girl, Winona Judd. This is a song that she performs with Lainey Wilson, and the song is called Refugee.

0: On your community connection to MCE, you just heard from the Rubens with My Gun. Before that, Ellie Goulding with Figure Eight. And before that, birthday girl Winona Judd along with Lainey Wilson, and they were doing their version of the old Tom Petty song, Refugee. It is now 21 minutes to 12, and we'll be back with more right after this.
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0: On 2MCE, you just heard from Miley Cyrus there with Midnight Sky. And before that, new music from Shannon Knoll, What You're Made Of. We'll be back with more of Saturday Morning Music right after this.
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0: Indeed, it is Saturday Morning Music in the final stretch now. And we heard our famous birthday segment recently. There was another musical birthday that I didn't mention. Sad, it's tinged with sadness because she's no longer in the land of the living, and that being Marie Fredriksson, who used to be the lead singer of the band Roxette. It was always just a joy to listen to her voice. She had such a nice voice, and I thought I might throw in a song from Roxette now, featuring Marie Fredriksson on lead vocals. This is Roxette with Run to You.

That is Katy Perry there with Teenage Dream. And before that, we heard from Roxette with Run To You, which winds up today's show because I'm just about out of time. Thank you for deciding to join me and spend your Saturday morning with me. Coming up next will be National Radio News at 12 o'clock with David Cameron. I will be back, God willing, in 2 weeks' time for another edition of Saturday Morning Music. I hope that you're able to join me then. Until then, stay safe. Thank you, linesmen. Thank you, ball boys. Catch you next time.

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1: Hello, I'm David Cameron. The government is extending its temporary relaxation of minimum stock obligations for fuel companies. The Energy Minister says suppliers can hold 20% less diesel and petrol if they're ensuring more fuel enters the domestic market, particularly in regional areas. Chris Bowen says the extension will run until the end of September.
2: I've reached a judgment that it's best to provide that ongoing flexibility while we are still currently way above our minimum stock obligation holdings requirements, just to keep that flexibility for fuel companies to be able to get fuel out to regional Australia in particular, if and when necessary.
1: Australia's reserves have hit record levels, reaching 48 days of petrol. Residents in the southwest of WA are facing a severe storm this weekend. Destructive wind gusts of around 125 kilometres an hour and heavy rainfall are expected across the southwest land division beginning tonight. The Bureau of Meteorology says heavy rainfall could cause flash flooding. High tides and damaging surf are likely to cause beach erosion. US President Donald Trump has met his advisers to make what he said was a final decision on whether to extend the ceasefire with Iran, but the outcome is not yet clear. Beforehand, he insisted that the prospective deal would guarantee that Iran reopens the Strait of Hormuz. He's the BBC's Bernd DeBusman in Washington.
3: Throughout the course of the day, many people here in Washington, including on Capitol Hill, will have seen statements from the Iranian side and an Iranian media that we're certainly much less optimistic about a deal happening immediately. One statement in an Iranian state-linked news agency suggested that they're not even at the point where the nuclear issue is being discussed. That will all raise alarms because that's very clearly the ultimate red line for this administration and for those who were in favor of launching Operation Epic Fury in late February.
1: More than 36,000 Hyundai Tucson vehicles sold in Australia are being recalled. Affected models include NX4 versions manufactured between 2025 and 2026. A software issue could cause the forward collision avoidance system to continue braking suddenly, even though it's no longer necessary. Owners of affected vehicles will be contacted in writing by the company about a free software update. A unique fundraising event is taking place in the regional New South Wales town of Canoundra this weekend. The 24-hour tractathon begins at the Canoundra Showground. The event is raising funds for children's charity Little Wings. Vice President of the Central West Charity Tractor Trek Group, Nick Clancy, says half-hour shifts and fuel stops will allow participants to drive the 24 hours.
4: Basically, yes, just got we've got four tractors. We've got about 60 volunteers to help man those tractors for 24 hours. So we have driver changes every half hour. A big fire going for when they get off because it is going to be cold.
1: Sport and Australia's three-time Olympic champion Jess Fox has made a successful return to international competition, winning a silver medal in the women's K1 finals at the canoe slalom in Slovenia. Some of Australia's best First Nation surfers are gathering at Bells Beach in Victoria this weekend. It marks the 13th year of the Australian Indigenous surfing titles, coinciding with National Reconciliation Week. And in Super Pacific Rugby, the Reds beat Fijian Drua 45 points to 24 in Brisbane.
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Hello and welcome to the National Community Radio Network Folk Show. I'm Jane Bauer and I've just got back from the 54th Top Half Folk Festival, which was in the Ross River Resort in Central Australia. And on the last day, in the morning, the last event was a Ted Egan tribute because he comes from Alice Springs and he has recently died. So I'm going to play from an album, A Town Like Alice, Ted Egan, with the Letty Cat song, A Town Like Alice.

really impressed with the way that she's contributing to festivals, not just as a performer, but sharing her skills with other festival goers and also involved in the organisation of festivals. Before that, I started off the program with the late Ted Egan with the song A Town Like Alice from an album of the same name, the song being written by Letty Katz. So, also at the festival, I met Anne Toner. She's from Tasmania, been living in Tasmania for a long time, but now in South Australia. And she sang this song around a fire, and she passed on a CD to me so I could play the official version of Someday Soon from the album Now to the Sea. The song actually won the Folk Federation of Tasmania Songwriting Award, and it's called the Mike Silverwood Award, Tasmanian Song of the Year. It's a great song. It's poignant about the death of her sister.

0: That's the Roaring Forties with the Dr. Seuss song Waltzing with Bears, and it's from their album Shore Leave. And before that, it was Antona with Someday Soon from her album Now to the Sea. I'll be playing more of her in the future. Let's go to Kev Carmody, one of my favourites, First Nations singer-songwriter, from his album Bloodlines with Freedom.
1: Human freedom's fundamental, and justice a right. Equality's that thin line between wrong and right. When the earth is denuded, a creature's oppressed, then justice and freedom are put to the test.

Well, I hope you are singing along with that. That's Doogie McLean's Caledonia, Caledonia being Scotland, and it's from an album by Humbug, Fields of Barley, and I got sent that just recently by Mal Bennett, who's one of the members of the band Humbug. And before that, it was Kev Carmody from his album Bloodlines with Freedom. Well, we're just over halfway through the program, which is being pre-recorded in the studios of Radio Adelaide in South Australia. I'm Jane Power, and this is The Folk Show, and you can listen to it on the station you're listening to now at the same time each week. We're going to go now to another Australian folk group. This is Blackwood, and it's from their album Home Soon. And this is a song being sung by Jane Thompson, one of the members. And it looks like she's written the song as well, because the notes say, "I wrote this song for my friend Natalie, a quiet, inspirational woman whilst working in her organic herb farm in Malden." So here we are with Hands in the Soil.

Maybe there's life down here. Being performed there live by Lucy Wise and Stephen Taberner. Now, most of you know Lucy in that kind of context, but Stephen Taberner is usually the musical director of Spooky Men's Chorale. And that's from an album which doesn't see... Oh, Songs in Rooms is the title of their album. And I think that they wrote that song. I'm fairly sure they did. Before that, it was Jane Thompson, a member of Blackwood, with Hands in the Soil from the Blackwood album, Home Soon. We're going to stay with Australian. This is Dobe Newton, who normally is performing with the Bushwhackers, but here he is on his Todd. And it's from A Convict Can't Be Trusted album, and it's The Bush Dance.

That's Scottish singer-songwriter Alistair Hewlett, who spent a lot of time in Australia. And it's Everyone I Know, and it's from the In the Back Streets of Paradise album. And before that, it was Dope Newton with The Bush Dance, and it's from the album Convict Can't Be Trusted. Right, this one's from Ireland, Irish folk quintet, and they do satirical social commentary songs. This is, and they're called Someone's Sons, and this is called The Boom Is Back.

That's US progressive bluegrass band The Punch Brothers from their album Antiphogmatic with the track Rye Whiskey. That's from their second album, I should mention. And before that, it was Someone's Sons, the Irish folk quintet with The Boom Is Back. And I've come to the end of the program. Hope you've enjoyed my selection of music this week. Please listen to me on the same station at the same time next week, wherever you are in Australia. I'm Jane Bauer. This has been pre-recorded in the studios of Radio Adelaide in South Australia. Until next time, look after yourself, care for your family and friends, and don't forget to carry out random acts of kindness and to go out on. This is Simon Bradley and Luke Plum, Australian musicians from their album Wintering Out, and aren't we all at the moment? And this is Lads Like Beer Set.

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5: Hello again, it's nice to be back in Australia. For the past few weeks you've been listening to repeat programs from months gone by. But today I have quite a few new releases for you, including David Byrne, the Ukulele Death Squad, Fatoumata Diawara, Sally Kuyate and the Zella Margossian Quintet from Sydney. Also a glimpse into Jewish transit camps with an innovative release sung in Moroccan Arabic, and also a fine cross-cultural group from France called Julik. And yes, let's start with David Byrne, who has released his first album since American Utopia in 2018. His new one's called Who is the Sky? Going to hear a song called Quelle est la raison? What's the reason for it? And this particular version features the voice of legendary Grammy Award-winning Mexican singer Natalia Lafourcade, and it's released to promote David Byrne's forthcoming tour of Mexico. This brass-led remix is produced by Mexican Institute of Sound, David Byrne.

from Sydney and Melbourne. That's Ukulele Death Squad. Their latest release is called Essentially My Life is a Disaster. And we heard parts one and two. And I began the program with a special release from David Byrne, a remix of his song Cuál es la razón featuring Natalia Lafourcade on vocals. Next, we're going to hear from Netta El Kayam, who chose her mother tongue, Moroccan Arabic, for this album's lyrics and co-composed the music with producer Amit Hai Cohen. The album's called Arenas. It takes its name from the Arenas transit camp in Marseille, where thousands of North African Jewish families once paused between the world they'd left and the unknown ahead. Years later, El Kayam encountered rare reel-to-reel recordings made in the camp in archives in Jerusalem, which captured women's voices, songs of death and life, fragments of migration, hums, broken melodies, and crying babies. This is Netta El Kayam with Hawa Hawa.

0: That's a new album called Barrio Candela, and it's by Dr. Nativo, who's from Guatemala. And it's a sonic brotherhood between Guatemala and Mexico, recorded in Belize, Mexico, and Montreal. Nativo provides the lead vocals, acoustic guitar, güiro, claps, and effects, along with many other musicians, providing brass, strings, guitars, marimba, keys, and drums. Barrio Candela by Dr. Nativo. And before that, we heard a song from Neta El Kayam from the new album called Arenas. And you're listening to Continental Drift, Music of the World. Quite a few new releases this week. Gary Haverley with you.
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0: Going to revisit one of the albums I really enjoyed listening to while flying across the world recently, and it's from Momi Maiga, who's from Gambia. He grew up in Senegal, sings, plays kora and percussion, writes all his own songs, and on this album brings orchestral strings into his wonderful little gentle musical world. The album's called Cairo with a K, Momi Maiga, and a song called Kele.

0: We all know Marietta's boutique in George Street is Bathurst's premier ladies' wear establishment. And while Marietta's have all the latest in ladies' fashion, they also have in stock all those practical winter requirements for our cold climate. There are masses of jumpers and cardigans, as well as warm fleecy trousers, woolen coats, dresses and suits, and all-weather jackets. Marietta's, 233 George Street, for quality designer ladies' wear. A 2MCE sponsor.
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And good afternoon and welcome to Rick's Country Mix with your host, Rick Nash, for the next 3 hours. And coming up on today's show, I'll be chatting with Brooke Seabrook. And Ruby Shea's coming on to tell us about her latest single, and Shanley Rose. And this week's Denny Ute Master Chat is with Austin Mackay. And so hopefully you can stick around for those chats and their new music. But we're going to kick today off show. We're going to kick today's show off with Michelle Walker, as we do, as you can hear playing in the background, Backbone. And then we'll follow that with a brand new one from Sammy Palancas, Dollar Signs. Then Alex Mather, Plead the Fifth. We'll have those two songs to kick the show off, three songs to kick the show off this week. But whatever you're doing, grab yourself a drink, top your drink up, crank that music up nice and loud so your neighbours can enjoy this great country music we're about to play here on Rick's Country Mix on 2MCE 92.3 here in Bathurst, or 94.7 in Orange, or online 2MCE.org. And if you've got the Community Radio Plus app, you'll find us on there also. But let's hear the rest of Michelle Walker's title song, Backbone, and then we'll be back with Sammy Palancas with her song, Dollar Signs, here on Rick's Country Mix on this Saturday afternoon.

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And you are tuned in to Rick's Country Mix, and that was Tyler Hubbard with his song Land, and before that, Tori Forth with her song Guns and Little Girls. And yeah, hopefully you enjoyed the start. But coming up for you now, we're going to have a double play from Adam Harvey, who is heading to Bathurst on the 13th of June. If you're interested in getting out to enjoy a great night of live music with Adam Harvey at the Bathurst RSL, it starts at 8 p.m. And it's Adam's 25 years of working overtime. So for that, I thought I'd play Working Overtime, and also we'll throw in Adam's

0: 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So let's have these two here on Rick's Country Mix on 2MCE on this Saturday afternoon.
1: Boss man called me in again. He had some things to say. Change your attitude or this is it.

George Jones in the distance, the planets they all align. When the roller door she raises up, well, that's the open sign. And the news it spreads like wildfire,

0: And you are tuned in to Rick's Country Mix. I hope you enjoyed those two songs from Adam Harvey. And yeah, reminder, get over to the Bathurst RSL on the 13th of June and enjoy a great night of music. 25 years of working overtime with Adam Harvey. But we'll keep going with music. We're going to have a song from Ella Powell, Hate My Clothes, and then Christy Lamb with her song Damn Best here on Rick's Country Mix on 2MCE. But we might just have a word from our sponsors before we have these two. So here we go.
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2: 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Henfich Wech.

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0: And you are tuned into Rick's Country Mix, and that was Shanley Rose with her song We're Not Friends. And I have Shanley on the line. Are you there, Shanley?
1: Yes, hi, how are you?
0: I'm going really well, and how are you going?
1: I'm so well. Thank you so much for having me on your show.
0: Oh, you're very welcome. You've been keeping yourself busy since Tamworth, have you, mate?
1: Yes, very busy. Just always doing gigs and songwriting and releasing music as well. So I've been busy and it's been awesome.
0: Oh, fantastic. Yeah, you can't wish for a better time, can you? Playing around with
1: music. No, definitely not. Exactly.
0: Yeah, that's it. And got more big plans for the rest of the year also?
1: Yeah, well, I have a couple of plans that are kind of under wraps, but I can say I'm definitely hoping to release more music.
0: Yep.
1: I'm going on like a little, just playing a bunch of gigs around locally and around Australia. So it's going to be really awesome.
0: Oh, fantastic. Don't forget Bathurst, mate.
1: Yes. Never would forget that.
0: No, that'd be fantastic to have you down here. But We're Not Friends. You'd have to be pretty happy with that one since you released that one.
1: Yes, I've had so many friends and people just say that that's one of their favourites they've ever listened to that I've released. And very happy with that song.
0: Oh, fantastic. And more singles to be, you're going to release more singles before the end of the year?
1: Yes, that is the hope.
0: And we've got to keep the pressure on you artists. Are you keeping the pressure on me? So it'd be fantastic to get another.
1: Exactly. Yes, I need someone to hold me accountable.
0: Yeah, that's it. No, that's it. If your latest single's anything to go by, I think the rest of the year and your music is going to be fantastic.
1: Oh, thank you so much.
0: Yeah, and could you tell us about your latest one, Like My Mama Loves Tobacco? Thank you.
1: Yeah, well, this song is, it's a soft kind of but powerful country ballad about the push and pull between, you know, being so in love with someone but knowing that they're bad to you and that you have to leave. And it kind of talks about that push and pull and how hard it is to make that decision and how it's even harder to stick to it.
0: Well, I think you nailed it. It's a great song.
1: Thank you.
0: And you got a video clip for it, have you, Shanley?
1: I do. It's coming out this Friday, the May 29th. So
0: yep.
1: I'm so excited. This is one of the bodies of work that I'm most proud of ever, and I got to work with Josh Beveridge from Roaming Creatives, who's up your way in New South Wales, down your way, I should say.
0: Yep.
1: He was just phenomenal to work with, and I'm so, so proud of this music video.
0: Oh, we'll have to jump over there. I'm sure you'll have that all over your social media.
1: I'm going to be posting about it for like the next 3 years, I think.
0: No, I'll have some more listeners will jump over there and check it out, and that is for sure. And I know it's a long way out, but have you started planning for Tamworth or booking in shows at all?
1: I haven't started. Oh, actually, that's not true. I have started booking a couple of shows.
0: Yep.
1: Not many, but hoping to get more along the way. And I'm always going to love Tamworth and always going to be there for sure.
0: Yep. No, well, hopefully I'll get to catch you up there in Tamworth next year again. It was fantastic catching you this year and having you on the show. It was awesome.
1: Yes, it's always great talking to you. And you won that award, as you said, at Tamworth. So
0: yeah.
1: Well, hopefully you can do it again.
0: Hopefully, fingers crossed, maybe. You never know. But I'll keep doing exactly what I love to do, and that's playing country music and talking to you guys.
1: Yes, and it's really lovely for artists like us to have your support. So we really appreciate it.
0: No, you're very, very welcome. Well, hopefully this one does really well for you, Shanley. And my listeners, they should have already done it. But just type your name into their search engine, hit enter, and all your website, Facebook, Instagram should come up there and they can jump over and follow your journey.
1: Yes, hopefully. I'd love for them to come along this journey. Yeah, I'm just Shanley Rose Music on Instagram and Facebook and Shanley Rose on all the streaming services.
0: Oh, hopefully
1: if you'd like to come and follow along, I'd love to see you.
0: That's it. And if they request it here on the show, mate, I'll even spin it for them here on Rick's Country Mix.
1: Oh, so lovely. Thank you.
0: You're very welcome. You're very welcome. But thank you very much for coming on the show this week, Shanley, and telling us all about your music and what you've been up to.
1: Yes, of course. Thank you for having me.
0: No worries at all. Would you like to intro your latest single as we go out? Thank you very much. Shanley Rose, for coming on Rick's Country Mix.
1: Hey guys, it's Shanley Rose here, and you're listening to my brand new single, Like My Mama Loves Tobacco.

And you are tuned into Rick's Country Mix, and that was Shan Lee with her latest single, Like My Mama Loves Tobacco. And I hope you enjoy that chat and that single. And jump over onto Shan Lee's Facebook, Instagram, hit that like button, and stay up to date when she's releasing more new music, or maybe even getting along to your town. And fingers crossed we'll get Shan Lee down here in Bathurst. It'd be fantastic to see her live down this way. But, yeah. Fantastic. All right, okay, we're going to keep going now with the music. We're going to have one now from James Keith, his latest single, Cruel Game. And then we'll follow that with one from A Band of Rain, I'm in Trouble, here on Rick's Country Mix on 2MCE.

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And you are tuned in to Rex Country Mix, and we'll keep the music going. We're going to have one now from Will Theory with his song called Chevy You Down. And then we'll follow that with Bells. And this is featuring Dolly Parton, Son of Jolene. And then we'll throw in Michael Meeking, Your Own Way, here on Rick's Country Mix on this Saturday afternoon.

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9: 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It's Lee Koenigan here. I'm sitting back, enjoying a cold beer on this Saturday afternoon, listening to 2MCE 92.3 Bathurst, 94.7 Orange, listening to the legend himself. This is Rick's Country Mix with Rick and some great country music.

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1: Hello.
0: How are you going?
1: Always well.
0: That's good. And you've been doing a little bit since we last chatted, which I think it was late last year when we had a chat.
1: Yeah, probably would have been. It's been almost a year since we released our Blue Home and the album.
0: Yeah.
1: Which was obviously it did really well. Debuted at number 2 on the Australian Country Music ARIA chart, yes. Number 1 on the Australian Independent Radio. So it did really well. And now we're, you know, back in the swing of it. We've got a whole bunch of singles kind of lined up to be coming out over the next 12 to 18 months and moving into a second album. But we did have to take a little bit of time off to make sure that Sean could be in full health before we kind of got back in the studio. But yeah, we're back in all guns blazing, really. And we've been writing some really cool stuff and massaging some older stuff to kind of, you know, make it reflect where we're at now. And we're really, really, really proud of what we're putting together.
0: Oh, fantastic. No, look forward to your new stuff. If your previous is anything to go by, that is for sure. And the rest of the year, we're saying off air that you've got some shows. You're cutting back a little bit on your shows.
1: Yeah, just a little, not a lot. We've got Gympie coming up at the end of August, which will be the first time that we've been up there playing. I've got a solo acoustic show and a whole band show when we're up there. So we're really kind of taking this next little bit of time to, one, get our next couple of singles really, really finalised and make sure that we are ready and raring to go and really tight for Gympie.
0: Yep.
1: We've got a couple of band shows where we'll showcase some originals coming up locally, like we're playing Gwendolyn Bowling Club on the 4th of July, and I've got, you know, a couple of other small showcase things on the go. Post most stuff on my Instagram if you want to kind of catch where I am. But, you know, life of an independent musician is that, you know, when we're gigging on the weekends, we're playing a lot of covers gigs and throwing in originals where we can. So I'm still doing that a bit, but, you know, trying to make sure I'm balancing the time between being able to actually write, you know, and spend time with the family and rehearse with the band. And I'm not kind of doing, you know, 5 shows a weekend. I'm kind of trying to do maybe 1 or 2 and, you know, get out there and play the songs that I love and meet people. And, you know, I really, really love playing music. It's not my full-time job. I have a really, really crazy day job too. So being able to kind of get out on the weekends and play music and write songs and play with the band, it's like my self-care and that reset button for me. And it's fabulous. We love it.
0: Yep. No, well, you got to find that balance, and it would be hard doing what you're doing, but sounds like you got it under control, which is good. And there's new music coming. And your latest single, I was saying off air, what a fantastic song. Could you tell us about 2 Shipwrecks? Thank you.
1: Yeah, and thank you. We've had such great feedback from everyone that's kind of heard it so far, which is so nice because it's a bit risky for us. There is a radio edit and an explicit version. There is an F-bomb in the explicit version.
0: Yep.
1: But we felt really strong that we had to release both because, you know, sometimes the non-cuss word doesn't cut it. And 2 Shipwrecks is one of those songs for us. We got together and we were talking about, Sean and I, about a kind of situationship that he was in with someone that he was like, I just can't help it. And I just know, like, I know it's going to destroy me, but I'm all in, and it's passionate and it's volatile, but it's beautiful. And it's like, it's all of these things all at once. And I know it's not going to end well. And I was like, bro, I have been there and I've been that person for someone else as well. And we kind of, you know, got talking about how all consuming and beautiful and destroying that can all be at the same time. And then wrote 2 Shipwrecks about those experiences that we've had and that notion that, you know, like everybody, I think everybody experiences something like that in life and everybody is someone's that person as well. And, you know, it was a bit of a risk with this song too, because the way that we wrote it is intentionally doesn't really follow any rules. Like there are chords that shouldn't really go together. It doesn't have a defined chorus. You know, it doesn't follow that verse, chorus, bridge, chorus, outro kind of structure, which, you know, a lot of people actually don't notice when they first hear it. But we did that so intentionally because that's how these situations work. They don't follow the rules and they don't follow the structure they should, and they don't end the way they should, and they don't start the way they should. And we really wanted it to be this, you know, when we heard it and when we listened to it, that it builds that kind of tension that you feel when you're in these points in your life, when you're in this relationship or this situationship or this space where you're so passionate but so destroyed.

0: at the same time. And it's, you know, it's kind of just this, the story of the push pull and the passion and, you know, the fallout of it all. And that, you know, a reminder that life's just messy and everybody is messy sometimes. And, you know, it happens.
1: It happens. Yeah. No, well, I think you've nailed it, mate. That's for sure. It's like I said to you off air, it's a fantastic song, and I'm sure my listeners are going to enjoy it today and down the track as well.
0: Yeah, I mean, I hope so. And, you know, with all of our songs, we put them out there and mm-hmm. we just really trust that the universe will do its thing and it'll find the people that it's supposed to and it'll mean what it's supposed to them in that moment. And this one, I think, is just so, it's so relatable and it's so kind of reticent of today's society as well when you think about undefined relationships and that society's not following rules right now either. So kind of, you know, I think that it's perfect time to be releasing it and that it's going to resonate with a lot of people.
1: I think so, yeah. I think if you, as artists yourself, said, rightio, we're going to release this style of song, well, the music's not going to be as exciting as, like, Two Shipwrecks. Like, you know, like, if you go down the same vein of song as the last artist in it, it's going to be crazy. So you keep doing what you're doing, mate, mixing them up.
0: Yeah, that is what we try to do. We, like, write things and we go, now, how far out of the envelope of expectation can we push this without, you know, without making it a silly venture, essentially. Yes. And we try to kind of sit as far on the cusp as we can, kind of keep things interesting and keep people guessing and, you know, keep it really, like, emotionally charged, I suppose, is is our approach.
1: Yeah,
0: you know. We like to do things that are a bit weird. So.
1: Yeah, no, well, you keep doing that little bit weird and because we're enjoying it. That is for sure, Ruby.
0: Fabulous.
1: And your next single down the track, what, you're just going every 3 months, you think, or you haven't got no plans in that respect?
0: No, we've got plans. We've got plans. We've kind of got the next 18 months, just under 18 months scheduled out.
1: Yes.
0: We have the next 3 singles locked in. Obviously, the dates sometimes change by a week or so, depending on what's happening with media around, you know, what's going on about on the festivals and releases and things like that. But we're aiming to have another single out kind of beginning of August, just before we head up to Gympie.
1: Yep.
0: And then another one kind of October-ish, and then looking at, you know, releasing something again around kind of Tamworth next year.
1: Right.
0: And then kind of heading into Do We Then. You know, after then we're up in the air a little bit as far as whether we drop the album or whether we do another couple of singles before we do that. And that'll kind of just depend on how our recording and production goes over the next couple of months.
1: Yep. No, we'll look forward to it. I'm sure we'll be chatting in a couple of 3 months or 4 months. That is for sure. We'll have to get you back.
0: Yeah, absolutely.
1: But we better give my listeners a listen to your latest single. What do you reckon?
0: I would love that.
1: Okay.
0: Absolutely.
1: Well, I thank you very much for coming on the show this week. And it's great to catch up and... Hopefully this single does really well for you and you and the Red Horse Band.
0: Thank you. Yeah, I hope so too. And thanks so much for having me. It's always a pleasure. It's a shame it's been so long.
1: Yeah, it's a shame. But that's all. We're going to make up for it over the next 18 months, I'd say.
0: We sure are.
1: No worries at all. Well, thank you very much, Ruby Shay. And would you like to intro as we go out? Thank you very much.
0: Absolutely. This is Ruby Shay. You're listening to Rick's Country Mix. And this is a brand new single, Two Shipwrecks.

0: And you are tuned into Rick's Country Mix, and that was Ruby Shea and the Red Horse Band, and with their latest single, Two Shipwrecks. And I hope you enjoyed that chat with Ruby and telling us all about her music and what they're up to. And yeah, jump over onto their Facebook and Instagram, hit that like button and stay up to date when they're out and about or releasing more new music. And we're about halfway through the show, and we're going to keep the music going here on Rick's Country Mix. After our sponsor break, we'll have a song from Neil Diamond, Wild at Heart, and that's the title of his latest album. And then Luke Combs, Be By You. And then we'll throw in Faith Julia, Maybe Baby. But let's have a word from our sponsors here on Rick's Country Mix at 2MCE.
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1: What's up, y'all? 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And
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8: 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I'm sitting back, enjoying a cold beer on this Saturday afternoon, listening to 2MCE 92.3 Bathurst, 94.7 Orange, listening to the legend himself. 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

0: You are tuned in to Rick's Country Mix, and that was Brooke Seabrook with her debut single, No City Lives in Me. And I have Brooke on the line. Hello, Brooke, and welcome to Rick's Country Mix.
1: Hi, Rick. Thanks for having me. How are you going?
0: Yeah, I'm going really well, thank you. And, No City Lives in Me. What a great song for a debut single. Oh. You'd have to be pretty happy about that one.
1: Yeah, I was actually. That sort of was a bit of a whirlwind, that one. I think it was last year or the year before.
0: Yep.
1: And, sort of find myself here now after releasing that one.
0: Yeah, no, fantastic. And could we have a little bit of background to your musical journey so far, if you wouldn't mind? Thank you.
1: Yeah, sure. So I've sort of always lived in the outskirts of a place called Ipswich. I don't know if you know where that is, in between sort of on the way to Toowoomba.
0: Yes.
1: So I'm out that way. I probably started off in bush poetry. I've always had a real love for the Australian bush. And and we just grew up, I'm the youngest of seven. We grew up, Mum and Dad always had country music playing. I sort of have always written, but it's only been in the sort of latter part of my life that I've gone and done anything about it. I think as we get older, we get a little bit braver. So, so for me, it's really the songwriting journey. I love writing songs about people and places, So it's all sort of come to a head now. So I'm really enjoying it.
0: Oh, fantastic! Come to the busy time, mate.
1: Yes, yeah.
0: Trying to keep up with releasing music and so forth. No, it'd be a good fun journey, that is for sure.
1: Oh, definitely. Look, I enjoyed the whole process, and I know very little, so I'm learning as I go.
0: Yeah, no, aren't we all?
1: Yes.
0: That's exactly right. And you got more plans for more music coming out for the rest of the year, as we were saying off air?
1: Yeah, absolutely. So I'll have another after releasing Took My Town Away on Friday. There'll be another two later on in the year, and that'll sort of lead us into Gympie and then Tamworth, and so I look forward to sharing those ones too.
0: Yeah, oh, fantastic. I'm sure Beck will line us up for another chat when you release your next single, that is for sure.
1: Yes, I'd love that.
0: And could you tell us about your latest single, Took My Town Away?
1: So earlier on in the year, you probably already know, I was lucky enough to be the 2026 recipient of the Thornton Young Award, which is an awesome initiative from Lindsay Waddington and co and the CMAA, just to recognise someone who sort of, you know, wants to sing about Australia and Australian voice. And I think it was probably a little bit confusing for some people, because I actually, where I grew up, you wouldn't think I sort of had a country upbringing, but when I grew up where I did, it was just all bush.
0: Yes.
1: Our house ran on a wood stove, you know, it was a real sort of, and I guess also Mum and Dad had those values as well, and Dad was from the country, so, but if you look at it now, you would never know. So it was sort of a little bit of a, you know, for people to sort of be able to go, the place where I grew up and made me, it may have changed, but, you know, there's so much that I've taken from that, and it's quite sad when places move on and up, or, you know, and they're not recognisable now as you know, the way I saw them and how I sort of moved through that as I grew up.
0: Mm-hmm. Yeah.
1: So it's a bit of a, nod to, you know, those sort of small town places. And look, it's more really about people feeling like the place that, you know, had the biggest influences on them doesn't exist anymore. And, you know, being able to share that with people and start those conversations, I'm really excited about.
0: Yeah, no, well, good on you. I think you nailed it, mate. So,
1: thank you.
0: That's a great song. And you got to do a video clip, or you haven't gone down that path yet, a bit too early?
1: I haven't gone down that path, but look, I am putting together, I've got a lot of old photos of the place where I grew up is called Goodnarra. It's just outside Ipswich. So yep. I've got a lot of photos of what it was like when I grew up, like where the shopping centre is, it was bush. That was literally where we just ran wild. Yeah. I'm hoping to put together like sort of before, you know, then and now sort of thing, and literally all the old colonial homes that, you know, all the old families were raised in. There's, you know, KFC and you know, office blocks there now. It's just really sad. So I really want to put something visually together because I think, you know, a lot of people can relate.
0: Yes. Totally. No, we'll look forward to that. And that'll be all over your social media, that other job that you've got to try and keep up with, Facebook and Instagram.
1: Absolutely, yeah. There is all of that. So I think I'm getting better at that. So watch that space.
0: Watch that space. You just got to do it in the small hours of the morning after all the other jobs are done.
1: Exactly right. Exactly. You sound like you know exactly what you're talking about.
0: Yeah, that's it. It's crazy how it takes up so much time. Yes. But anyway, it's a necessary thing, I guess, in this day and age.
1: Absolutely.
0: That's it. But I thank you very much for coming on to the show this week. And my listeners can find you. Just type in Brooke Seabrook and you will come up.
1: I certainly will. There's not many of me.
0: Okay. No, hopefully they will because we'll be getting you back on the show when you release your next single down the track, that is for sure.
1: Oh, thank you so much, Rick. I'd love to come back and have a chat. But thanks for your support and I'm glad you like the single.
0: No, you are very, very welcome. Would you like to intro your latest single as we go out? Thank you very much, Brooke.
1: Yeah, I'd love to. You'll sing to Rick and this is my new single, Took My Town Away. Hope you like it.

You are tuned into Rick's Country Mix, and that was Brooke Seabrook with her latest single, Took My Town Away. And I hope you enjoyed that chat with Brooke. And yeah, great single. So I think we'll be getting her back on the show when she's releasing more new music down the track. So but jump over onto her social media, Facebook and Instagram. Hit that like button to stay up to date and support Brooke with her music. But about an hour to go on the show. Still to come is my Danny Ute Mustard Chat with Austin Mackay, and yeah, that's the last interview for the day, but we're going to keep the music going. We're going to have one now from Michelle Walker, her latest single, Get Me Out of Here, and then Miranda Lambert, Crisco, and then Tom Curtin with his latest single, You Know You Will. So let's have these three here on Rick's Country Mix on this Saturday afternoon.

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And you are tuned in to Rick's Country Mix. I hope you're enjoying the music on this great Saturday afternoon. And it is time for the Danny Ute Muster chat. And if you're lucky enough to be getting along to the Danny Ute Muster on Friday the 2nd of October and Saturday the 3rd of October, a great lineup of artists, but there's still a lot. And also there is a lot to, for the family to do, the whole family, including the ARB M5 Bull Ride, Bogan Bingo, Caravan Corner, Decentralised Demountables Family Centre running a free children activities over the weekend. And there's a photo booth and Bendigo Bricks. There's so much to do there for the whole family. Helicopter rides, jumping castle, bungee, inflatable run, slot car racing track. It's just a fantastic weekend. So, if you're thinking about it, do it. But and also attending the Danny Ute Muster, and is coming on Rick's Country Mix to tell us all about his time down there at Danny Ute Muster and his music, is Austin McKay. He'll be performing at the Danny Ute Muster this year on the 2nd and 3rd of October. And, you can grab your tickets if you would like to get along at the dannyutemuster.com.au website. And jump over there because the early bird tickets are sold out, but I'm sure there wouldn't be too many other tickets left, so be quick. But let's enjoy this song from Austin McKay here on Rick's Country Mix, and shortly after that we'll have Austin on the line to tell us all about his music and his Danny Ute Muster.

0: And you are tuned in to Rick's Country Mix, and that was Austin McKay with his song Find the Light. And I have Austin on the line. Hello, Austin, and welcome to Rick's Country Mix.
1: G'day, mate. Thanks so much for having me on.
0: Oh, you're very welcome, mate. And Find the Light, what a great song, mate.
1: Thank you. Yeah, the latest release. It's a real positive song about trying to, you know, look up every once in a while and get out and see the world. And it was kind of my reminder to myself to, you know, get off my mobile phone every now and then and, yeah see the beauty around me.
0: Yeah, that's it. We all tend to spend a bit of time on our mobile phones, don't we?
1: Yeah, and we're all a sucker for it.
0: Yeah, exactly right, mate. And you've been keeping yourself busy. You were saying off air, you've been doing a fair bit by the sound of it.
1: I sure have. Yeah, yeah. Done a whole bunch of stuff in the US in the past year. I've got CMA Festival in Nashville coming up. I just finished my first ever US headline run. And we've done a bunch of shows and festivals through Australia over the past year. And looking very forward to Danny Utmaster in October.
0: Yeah, and what a lineup down there. Just, yeah, it's going to be a fantastic Tones and I.
1: Awesome. It's, yeah.
0: Yeah.
1: Yeah, it's a very, very diverse lineup. And, yeah, I've heard it's going to be massive. Like last year, I heard they had 22,000 people down there or something, which is bonkers.
0: Yeah.
1: But it's getting me real excited.
0: Yeah, no, it's fantastic. And there's a lot to do for the whole family, like even the little ones, you know. Like there's jumping castles and,
1: yep. And
0: there's just so much to do down there in the 2 days. It's a jam-packed full 2 days of enjoyment.
1: Oh, yeah.
0: That's it. And you're on the day stage, and what can my listeners expect from your set?
1: Mate, we've got a whole bunch of fan favourites that we've been playing over the past couple of years, and a bunch of new stuff as well. I'm working on a bigger body of work that I'm not going to officially call an album on air because it's not announced yet. But
0: yep.
1: But yeah, we've got a whole bunch of new music coming in the next year. And yeah, by October, we're going to play probably three or four new songs, which we're really excited about.
0: Oh, fantastic. No, well, hopefully... My listeners, if they're thinking about getting along, they might have to get a rig along because the early bird tickets are gone, and I'm sure there'd nearly be another sold out like last year, I'd say.
1: No, I think the same thing.
0: Yeah, that's it, mate. But they'll find their tickets on the dannyutmaster.com.au website, so jump over and grab a ticket.
1: Looking forward to it.
0: Yeah, that's it. Yeah, and the rest of the year, you got to... That's pretty full as well, as we were saying off air, right up and including Tamworth.
1: yeah, hoping to get out to Tamworth for the first time. I've not played the Country Music Festival before, but I have been out there, and it was probably the hottest that I've ever been in my life. It's sweltering, but yeah, I'm looking forward to hopefully getting out there. But yeah, a whole heap of festivals coming up, some which haven't been announced just yet for the back end of the year, and just looking forward to doing a bit of touring around our beautiful country again.
0: Oh, fantastic. And my listeners can find all those dates out on your social media, Facebook and Instagram and so forth.
1: Just... Sure can, mate. It's posted everywhere. I'm in your face.
0: Yeah, no worries at all. And website, Austin McKay?
1: Austin McKay Music.com.
0: Yep. Right, yeah, mate. Well, hopefully they'll jump over there because I'd love to get you back on and maybe you can tell us how good the Danny Ute Muster was.
1: Mate, that'd be awesome.
0: Awesome, mate. But I thank you very much for coming on and really appreciate you coming on and having a chat. And would you like to intro... your single as we go out. Thank you very much, Austin.
1: Sure. We're going to finish up with another new single of mine called Pretty Little Thing Called Jane.

You are tuned into Rick's Country Mix, and that was Austin Mackay with his song Pretty Little Thing Called Jane. I hope you enjoyed that chat with Austin. And if you're lucky enough to be going along to the Denny Ute Muster, go and check him out when you get down. There's going to be a fantastic time down there at the Denny Ute Muster on Friday the 2nd of October and Saturday the 3rd of October. We said, there's a lot to do for the whole family down there, as well as all the music, and there's a fantastic lineup of artists down there. But we've got about half an hour to go of the show, and we're going to keep the music going here on Rick's Country Mix, and we're going to have one from Piper Rodriguez, Whiskey Talking, and Rachel Fahim, Who Are You, here on Rick's Country Mix to MCE.

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And you are tuned in to Rick's Country Mix, and that was Bailey Perry's brand new single, like you, we heard her say, Hanging on a Cliff. And before that, we heard from Dan Davison with his latest single, Making Memories. And just a reminder, this Wednesday afternoon between 1 and 2, you can catch a highlight show of today's show. If you've missed any of today's show and you'd like to catch up or you'd like to re-listen, tune in between 1 and 2 p.m. But I'd like to, at this point, take the opportunity to thank Brooke Seabrook, Ruby Shea, Shanley Rose and Austin Mackay for coming on and having a chat with us this week and telling us all about their music. And, jump over and support these guys by following them on Facebook, Instagram, and that goes for all the artists I played today on the show. Jump over and support these guys so they can keep doing exactly what they're doing, creating great music like this one from Connie Kiss Anderson, A Place Called Home. And then Darren Coggan, Always Believe in Love. And then we'll go with Coral Renee with her song Country Girl in a City World. Let's have these three here on Rick's Country Mix on this Saturday afternoon.

0: Not like this.
1: And that just about brings us to the end of the show this week. I hope you've enjoyed all the music I played for you this week and all the artist interviews. And, yeah, like I keep saying, jump over and support these guys so they can keep creating the great music we've played here on the show today. And it only seems like I started here about 5 minutes ago. 3 hours goes really quick when you're having fun. But to take it out this week, we're going to have one from Lucy Tiger, Hell in a Halter Top. And then we may have a little bit of Lindsay Waddington's instrumental, Instra Fundamental. But, yeah, just remember, between 1 p.m. and 2 p.m. on Wednesday, you can catch highlights, or I'll be back to do it all again next Saturday. But thanks again for listening, and until next Saturday, it is bye-bye from Rick.

Off the Record. I'm Brian Wise. Thank you very much for joining me on the program this week, where my special guests are Chris Franklin, documentary maker, and Mike Rudd, the subject of Chris's latest documentary. Now, it's titled Someday I'll Have Money. You might recognise that phrase. It's a line from the famous song I'll Be Gone, written back in the early 70s by Mike Rudd, recorded by Spectrum, but not included on their debut album, Spectrum Part 1. Chris has made a documentary about the song, about the effects of the song, the appeal of the song, the lasting appeal of the song to Australian audiences, and it's got a number of high-profile guests, including Ross Wilson and Brian Nankervis, who's a big fan of Mike Rudd and Spectrum. Why don't we hear a demo version that Mike Rudd made of the song? Then we'll talk to Chris Franklin and Mike Rudd in the studios of Triple R for Off the Record about the song and about the documentary, which was premiered at the Brunswick Ballroom on May the 20th. And I'll give you a link so you can find out more about the documentary, and hopefully it will be screened to a wider audience later this year.

0: In the studio, filmmaker Chris Franklin, musician and legend Mike Rudd, to talk about a documentary that will be launching, premiering the Brunswick Ballroom. Thanks for coming in, gentlemen.
1: Oh, absolute pleasure. G'day, Brian.
0: When I say legend, Chris, Mike is truly a legend of Australian music. You don't have to answer, Mike.
1: I'm smiling and I'm going red.
0: And perhaps no song is more legendary than the song I'll Be Gone. What prompted you to make a documentary about it?
2: Well, Brian, it's interesting. Everybody I speak to and I say, oh, I'm making this project about Mike Rudd's I'll Be Gone, and not everybody knows who Mike Rudd is, not everybody knows who Spectrum is, and not everybody even knows the title I'll Be Gone, but when I sing it, when I sing a couple of lines...
0: Someday I'll have money.
2: I won't sing it now, but everybody I speak to, regardless of generation, know that song, and that... I think the reason I kicked off with this project is because these songs and these musicians, they sit in the back of our brain or back of our hearts, in our hearts, and they're always there. And when songs like that come on the radio, it takes us back. That's why I kicked off the project.
0: Mike, do you remember what prompted you to write the song in the first place? I presume it was when you probably didn't have any money.
1: Well, that's always, and I'm, but particularly it was when Ross Wilson, in fact, left for the UK and left me without a band because I was playing with his band, The Party Machine, on bass guitar, and. I thought, my little garret in East Hawthorne, I thought I'll have to get a band together and I'd really like to start writing songs because by the stage that the Party Machine folded, we were doing probably 80%, 90% of Ross's songs, and it was inspiring to me because and not only the fact that they were writing songs, but the type of songs they were writing. Ross was writing really off the wall songs by even today's standards, and so I thought I better start, and sat down and went, and that's where it started.
0: And it was eventually released as the first single from the band, wasn't it?
1: It was. There was a complication, and actually in the doco, that's not made perfectly clear because it complicates things and people don't remember what happened, but there was a 6-month hiatus in record companies being allowed, overseas record companies having their material on Australian radio. Hard to believe these days, but in fact that came into effect and led to the Fable label, for instance, which was covering those overseas hits, and it made the label, and it made the acts that played on the label as well. But it had the unfortunate effect of delaying the release of the single for 6 months. And in that time, I think we recorded the album. Great disparity between what we recorded on the album, because the band was kind of developing every day, really, in a direction that we weren't sure of, but we were developing and changing and evolving. And by the time we got to the point of releasing the single and then releasing the album, there was a bit of a contest as to whether we would actually include the song on the album, because It didn't match anything on the album at all. There were only five other songs on the album, and they were quite long, like 5 to 10 minutes long. And of course, the version of I'll Be Gone that was released was a very concise pop song by comparison.
0: Look, I have, you know, would know nothing about releasing records, but it would seem to me if I put on a record executive's hat back then, I would insist that that particular song opened the album.
1: Oh, absolutely, and as I would as well. But in those days, for whatever reason, we had a great relationship with Howard Gable, the producer, representing the record company.
0: Which was Harvest.
1: EMI.
0: EMI,
1: yes.
0: Yeah.
1: And Harvest, yes. Well, that was the honorary distinction. But, when I was actually given an option, I suppose, because I was able to express that view and it had enough clout going through Howard to get to the Sydney-based record company. So we really hadn't had any contact with the record company at all apart from with Howard. And he was the benign face of the company because he loved music, he loved us, he loved recording, and we had a wonderful relationship. So if I was being very firm and saying, I don't want the song on the album, he would represent that and prevail, amazingly prevail.
2: Mike, how do you feel now? Sorry, Brian. How do you feel now about that song being not on the album? What's your retrospective on that?
1: Oh, well, I think we lost sales.
0: Mm. Well, there hugely. Are two theories, aren't there, in the film? You know, one is yours, that you think you lost sales, and other people say, well, maybe it shouldn't have been on the album, you know, because it was so different. Howard Gable certainly thought that, didn't
1: he? Yeah, well, see, I mean, I think I had a valid argument in a sense in that the song was totally unrepresentative of the rest of the album.
0: Mm. Hey, why don't we hear it, refresh people's memories, Jeff? Thanks.

0: were you there at some stage?
1: Yeah, well, we were very fortunate to be that the universities would employ musicians. That was those were the days, and of course it came to fruition that Daddy Cool and Spectrum toured the Aquarius tour Australia wide, courtesy of the universities as well.
0: Mm. Was the harmonica? When did you get the idea to use the harmonica at the start? Because that is just so identifiable, isn't it?
1: It is, and it wasn't on the original. I wrote it on guitar, so I played it on guitar, and then the band did a version of the song, which we actually sent to EMI, and it was rejected, quite rightly. But I think it was just really because Bill and I had swapped. I'd been playing bass with the Party Machine, and I was still playing bass when Bill joined, and he was playing guitar, and I thought it was better that my writing the songs on guitar, that I played guitar, so we swapped.
0: You're talking about Bill Part, with whom you had a very long association, and unfortunately he's no longer with us. Mark Kennedy either. You had one lineup change or a couple of lineup changes there? Because Ray Arnott came in, didn't
1: he? Yes, Ray Arnott came in, and then later on John Mills replaced Lee Neal. Yep. Yeah, at the distant end of Spectrum.
0: We're talking to Mike Rudd and Chris Franklin about the documentary Someday I'll Have Money, which is about the song I'll Be Gone. A lot of musicians have an interesting kind of relationship with their old material. How do you feel about it? Like, what's your relationship with the song?
1: Oh, well, the song is the basis of my career, so I treat it with reverence. And occasionally I've forgotten to play it, but it's never been a conscious decision not to play the song for whatever reason. It's just forgetfulness, and there's great joy and laughter when we don't play it. But basically that's my career, so I treat it with the reverence that it's due.
0: It must be nice to have something like that, I guess. I mean, you say best known song, obviously, but it must be nice to have that there that people can immediately identify.
1: Of course, and I'm also there's another side to that, because we didn't have really any other substantial hits. There's the occasional foray that we'd make, and the record company would go, for God's sake, do something. People like do something like I'll Be Gone, for instance, and we'd put out the stuff. But basically, this is head and shoulders above the others, but it's good because we don't have any restraints apart from I'll Be Gone. We can play whatever we like, however we like, and I regard that as a freedom, and that's kind of the basis of my career as well as a musician. Which is almost an exaggeration in a sense. I was just thinking about Las Vegas, because they actually require you as a musician, if you're going to work in Las Vegas, you have to sit a test, and if you can't read music, you don't play.
0: Mm.
1: So by that criteria, I'm not a musician, but as a dilettante, I thoroughly enjoy the challenge of playing things as they come in. Like a first time, you know, there's a kind of feeling of when I'm embarking on a solo, even if I've done a solo before, that it's going to be different, and it's going to be from the ether that's going to come.
0: Well, you mentioned that the rest of the album was actually different to the single. Let's hear that track that I've chosen from that, Make Your Stash. Let's have a listen to that as an example.

0: Make Your Stash Spectrum Part 1. Hope you're making your stash out there at this very moment, kids. And thanks to one of our listeners who said Spectrum did their first Monash gig upstairs in the Union. Mark Kennedy broke a snare drum skin in the middle and Mike asked if anyone in the audience had a spare. How do people remember these things?
1: Well, amazing. Even more amazing if anybody did have a spare, but
0: I probably did.
1: I was struck by the same affliction much more recently, where I was doing a gig and I didn't have my harmonica with me, and I actually asked that question and somebody had one.
0: Hey, there was a film clip for the song I'll Be Gone, and it was on GTK, wasn't it?
1: It did
0: and I was been talking this year, earlier this year, you know, they need to have something like that on again, don't they? Something
1: wouldn't
0: like
1: that
0: GTK.
1: Be
0: wouldn't it be great? Before the news at 7 o'clock or something or whatever. You know, just to highlight new music.
1: Yeah, that would be really nice and something specific and that we used to look forward to it so much because we didn't really have a lot of contact with people in Sydney or anywhere else. And to see these bands are popping up and you just go, wow, I didn't know anything about these people, and it's great.
0: I know. Hey, we're talking about the launch of the documentary, Someday I'll Have Money. It's happening at the Brunswick Ballroom. Hey, Chris, where's it going to be available after it? Is it going into cinemas? Is it going streaming? Is it going? Where are we going to see it?
2: That's a good question, Brian.
0: Give us a good answer.
2: I thought you'd ask that, and I couldn't really come up with with an answer this morning.
0: SBS, ABC.
2: The problem with these projects is they're passion projects, which is basically code for No money.
0: Yes. Someday you'll have money.
2: And, you know, I slot them in around the work that I do. But someone would like to give me a call and we could screen it somewhere, that'd be great. But I'm happy to. I love getting involved. I love making them. A screening like what's happening this Wednesday night is fun and a great event and a nod to Mike and the band. And if it sits on my hard drive for prosperity, well, that's where it'll be.
0: Well, thank you for coming in and talking about it. Can I?
1: Absolute pleasure.
0: You've done a lot of things in your career. One of the things that I love was Aerial along the Spectrum, and I have to play Jamaican Farewell because that is another unforgettable song with a great guitar riff in it.
1: Not my guitar riff again. Tim Gaze, and he wrote that riff, and it's just a fabulous riff. And we kind of wrote it together. I provided all the morbidity, and he provided all the elan and joy.
0: And you said you performed it with him recently.
1: Yes, in fact, we've been doing some gigs together, and we're looking at August to bring it to Melbourne as well.
0: Fantastic. Thanks, Mike. Thanks, Chris.
2: Thanks very much, Brian.
0: Great.
1: Thanks, Chris.
0: Let's give you a Jamaican farewell.
1: Thank you.

That is undoubtedly one of my favourite Australian songs of all time, Jamaican Farewell, from Ariel and the 1973 album Strange Fantastic Dream, Ariel being one of the combinations that Mike Rudd recorded with him. We were talking to Mike Rudd and documentary maker Chris Franklin about the documentary Someday I'll Have Money, focusing on the song I'll Be Gone. We also heard Make Your Stash from Spectrum Part 1, the single version of I'll Be Gone, recorded by Spectrum, their first single, debut single, but not included on their album, and a demo version of that song. If you buy the re-release of Spectrum Part 1, you'll get that demo version on it as well. I hope you enjoyed that interview. If you want to find out more about the documentary, you can go to franklinimage.com.au. You'll get a taste of the documentary, and hopefully at some stage in the next few months, we'll get some news about its wider distribution. Listening to Off the Record, let's continue with some more Australian music. The new single from Vicar and Linda, who next week release their ninth album titled Where Do You Come From? But this is the next single released from it. This is called Bliss.

Stephen Cummings. Everybody wants to get to heaven. Nobody wants to die. Stephen's just re-released the Love Town record, an acclaimed album. It's been re-released on vinyl, and that's on Cheer Squad Records and Tapes. Before that, a new single from the Buers Band from WA, Avon Valley. Ride Out On Me from Sweet Talk, brand new single from that band, who'll be over in the States soon, supporting the Red Clay Strays, who are in Australia, and they supported them here. And the American band was so impressed, they said, you've got to come over to the States and do support for us there when we're on tour. So that's what Sweet Talk will be doing. New single, really up-tempo and a little bit of a different sound, but it's terrific. Freedom Highway from Emma Donovan, her latest album, Take Me to the River, a reworking of lots and lots of soul classics, including that one, which was done by the Staples Singers, and I recently saw Mavis Staples perform that song at the New Orleans Jazz and Heritage Festival, and Emma Donovan's album is just fabulous. And started off with the new single from Vicar and Linda from their forthcoming album, which is titled Where Do You Come From? We heard the song Bliss, and I'll have an interview with Vicar and Linda in the next couple of weeks to coincide with the release of their new album. Hope you enjoyed our music on Off the Record this week, as well as our interview with Chris Franklin and Mike Rudd. I'll be back with you next week on the satellite network of the Community Broadcasting Association of Australia, supported by the Community Broadcasting Foundation. Have a great week. Bob Dylan's 85th birthday on May the 24th. A band called the Skeleton Keys, featuring Luke Sinclair, formerly of Raised by Eagles, came into the studios for us a few weeks ago and recorded some Bob Dylan songs. And here's one of them, Things Have Changed. Happy birthday, Bob.

waiting on the last train. Standing in the ghettos with my head in the news.

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1: Hello, this is Drew for 2MCE. Welcome to Britpop versus the World, the ultimate showdown in indie music. Journey from the legendary streets of Manchester, Liverpool and London as we celebrate the UK bands that defined a generation. But this isn't just a UK affair. If it's indie, it's in the ring. From Australian and US acts to European legends, prepare for the sound that will live forever.

The last two tracks were Suede, Beautiful Ones, and Liam Gallagher's Wall of Glass. Suede are known as the London Suede in the United States. Can you guess which UK city they heralded from? Alongside Oasis, Blur and Pulp, Suede were one of the big four Britpop bands, and this song is taken from their third album, Coming Up, which was number one in the UK albums chart in 1996. Liam Gallagher is, of course, the lead singer of Manchester band Oasis, and this song was the debut single from his first solo album, As You Were, which topped the UK charts in 2017 while reaching number nine in the ARIA charts. Next, Sleeper, and then The Farm.

Following Britpop icon Sleeper with Nice Guy Eddie was The Farm's track Let the Music Take Control. Well, the Liverpool band The Farm's debut album Spartacus reached number one in the UK in 1991. Alas, none of their subsequent three studio albums charted. This includes their excellent 2025 album Let the Music Take Control, from which this single is taken. Talking of amazing bands that never really had the success they deserved, next is Symposium with Fairweather Friend, taken from One Day at a Time, their debut 8-track mini album.

The last two bands both hail from Australia. Bad Dreams from Adelaide delivered Sunny, a standout track from their third album, Doomsday Ballet. Meanwhile, Sydney's Blue Juice brought us the energetic hit Broken Leg, taken from their second studio album, Head of the Hawk. Now it's time for Cover of the Week, an indie band delivering a fresh take on a classic track. See if you can name both the original artist and the band covering the song.

That song is, of course, Simon and Garfunkel's classic Mrs. Robinson, covered by the Boston band The Lemonheads. For The Lemonheads, it proved to be their breakthrough single and was subsequently added as a bonus track to their fifth album, It's a Shame About Ray, which climbed to number 23 in the ARIA album charts in 1992. Up next, we stay in the USA with the legendary Pixies and then Sugar.

That was the Pixies with Here Comes Your Man from their album Doolittle, followed by Sugar with If I Can't Change Your Mind. Sugar was formed in the early 90s by Bob Mould, ex-member of the legendary punk rock band Husker Du. Despite Sugar only releasing two studio albums, both cracked the top 10 in the UK charts. Next, we're back on UK shores with Liverpool band Cast and the chameleon sound of Glasgow's Primal Scream.

First up was Cast with Poison Vine, the lead single from their 2026 album Yeah Yeah Yeah, which reached number 8 in the UK charts. Formed in 1992 by John Power after his departure from The Lars, Cast became a key fixture of the Britpop scene. Indeed, Cast supported Oasis on their massive Live 25 reunion tour, performing as a support act for the UK, Ireland and North American dates. That was followed by Country Girl, which was the lead single from Primal Scream's 2006 album Riot City Blues.

That was Britpop band Echo Belly with Great Things, followed by The Wombats with Let's Dance to Joy Division. Despite their name, The Wombats are actually from Liverpool, though they enjoy immense popularity in Australia. In fact, that song, Let's Dance to Joy Division, ranked at number 12 in the Triple J Hottest 100 of 2007. Thanks for joining me as we traverse the musical landscape of Britpop versus the world. We'll end with a song that was named Single of the Year in 1998 by both the Rolling Stone and NME, and is widely regarded as one of the defining tracks of the Britpop era. Taken from their chart-topping album Urban Hymns, this is The Verve with Bittersweet Symphony.

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0: The next joint on there, we just gonna shoot right into it. It's Ride With Me. You know what I'm saying? I kind of crossed it up. If you ever heard of my man John Mayer, you know what I'm saying? Big shout out to John Mayer, too. You know what I'm saying? We big fan of his. That's my dirty. He be holding it down like that. You know what I'm saying? Duke be rocking. Big shout out. You know what I'm saying? So I kind of crossed that with the whole Ride With Me thing like that there. Better yet, just
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1: Yeah, it's another one of those Snoop Diggle double GLT hunting things. Yeah, we all off in the hills right about now. It's about 2 in the morning.
2: Say what?
1: Got Big C style on the grill.

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2: Montel. 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
0: Yep. You gonna get it in, baby.
3: La música de Harry Fry.
0: Ow. You hear, baby. Yeah. You bring

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1: Good morning, I'm David Cameron. Australia, the US and the UK will work together on underwater drones under the AUKUS Defence Pact. The devices will be able to attack targets and defend undersea cables and pipelines. Defence Minister Richard Marles says the drones will be available next year as part of the so-called Pillar 2 of the AUKUS agreement.
2: We are announcing the first signature project under Pillar 2, which will see all three countries invest in the development of cutting-edge payloads and enabling systems for uncrewed undersea vehicles is a momentous occasion in what is the AUKUS journey.
1: Four men have emerged from a flooded cave in central Laos after being trapped for more than a week. One man was rescued by divers on Friday. The others made their own way out after pumps lowered the water level. South Australian cave diver Josh Richards went to join the rescue effort. He spoke to the ABC.
3: They're pretty happy. I think everyone's very relieved. That's the overwhelming sense here is relief. The peak of excitement has passed now that we know that the four of them are out and that they're healthy. I think everyone's starting to finally take a very well-earned and deep breath.
1: The Albanese government claims almost 300,000 people have been locked out of home ownership by discounts to the capital gains tax introduced in 1999. The government says home ownership has fallen by 3% as a result, as it promotes a tax reform package announced in the budget. Treasurer Jim Chalmers says younger Australians have been hit hardest, with home ownership among 25 to 34-year-olds sinking 7 percentage points between 2001 and 2021. Forensic experts in Kenya say they're having to use DNA tests to identify the victims of Thursday's deadly fire at a girls' boarding school in the Rift Valley. 16 children died in the blaze, the BBC's Victor Kanani reports.
4: Only a few of the victims could be positively identified by family members, with the majority of the bodies badly burned in the blaze that swept through a school dormitory on Thursday. The tragedy has left families grappling with grief as they await the results of the DNA matching process that the government says could take a few weeks to conclude. Emotional scenes unfolded at a funeral home where relatives gathered for briefings from officials and sought answers about the fate of their loved ones. Police are continuing with investigations into the cause of the fire. 8 students at the school have been arrested on suspicion of arson.
1: Sport and Paris Saint-Germain have retained the men's European Champions League soccer title after the French champions beat Arsenal on penalties. The London club had taken the lead only minutes into the game, but PSG equalised from a penalty midway through the second half of regular time. In the NRL, West's Tigers have snapped a 3-game losing streak, holding on to beat the Bulldogs 22 points to 16. Melbourne Storm defeated the Sydney Roosters 18 to 4, and a 6-point win for the Knights over the Eels 28-22. In the AFL, Sydney thrashed Richmond by 114 points, the final tally 170-56. Bulldogs beat Collingwood by 4, 97-93. Fremantle winners over Brisbane, 103-78. And in Super Rugby, Moana Pacifica beat the Brumbies in Canberra, 21 points to 19. The Force at home in Perth over the Waratahs, 31-25. A 59-34 victory for the Chiefs against the Blues.
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1: Good morning, I'm David Cameron. The medical charity Doctors Without Borders has warned that Ebola is spreading in the Democratic Republic of Congo at a deeply alarming rate. There have been more than 1,000 suspected cases since the outbreak was declared 2 weeks ago and more than 240 deaths. The head of the World Health Organization, Tedros Adhanom Ghebreyesus, is in the Congolese province of Ituri, where he says he wants to give help based on what local communities say they need.
2: We're not here to tell people what to do. We're here to listen. Communities understand their own challenges and their own solutions. Our role is to support you in implementing those solutions together. Community ownership is what will bring this outbreak to an end.
1: Protesters remain at a camp in Brisbane's Victoria Park despite a deadline to move on last night. They've set up a tent embassy on the proposed construction site for the main 2032 Olympic Stadium. Tensions boiled over on Friday as some people were moved on in a raid by police and council officers. Traditional owners say they're disappointed and several groups are mounting legal challenges. Construction of the $3.6 billion arena is expected to start as early as tomorrow. Four men have emerged from a flooded cave in central Laos after being trapped for more than a week. One man was rescued by divers on Friday. The others made their own way out after pumps lowered the water level. Rescuers had been searching for two other men believed missing, but say there's been no sign of them in the tunnel system. Emergency food hampers will be available to Victorians in need today. With the details, Shannon Kirkwood.
3: Food Bank Victoria says its latest emergency drive-through in the Melbourne suburb of Altona is in response to continued demand for food aid. The free hampers include fresh produce and pantry staples. CEO Dave McNamara says today's drive-through is about making it easy for Victorians who are doing it tough to turn up and receive help, no forms and no questions. He says households are facing unrelenting pressures and the charity is supporting 76,000 people a day.
1: Donald Trump has announced he's considering cancelling a series of concerts celebrating the 250th anniversary of the United States and replacing them with a single act. Himself, a growing number of musicians have pulled out of the planned shows. To sport, and the English Premier League soccer giants Liverpool have sacked their head coach, Arne Slot, after just two seasons in charge. Here's the BBC's Phil Bodmer from Anfield, Liverpool's home ground.
4: This time last year, of course, Arne Slot was riding high, he just won the Premier League with Liverpool, and what Reds fans would give to be in Arsenal's shoes tonight playing in the Champions League final. For Liverpool, it's all unravelled really this season. They spent £450 million last summer, really, to make the team, you could argue, not as good as it was. They finished fifth, which is respectable, but there have been mutterings of discontent in recent weeks. The club lost 12 times in the Premier League this season, and to many people I've spoken to today, the sacking of Arne Slot is not a complete surprise.
1: In tennis, the reigning French Open women's champion Coco Gauff has been knocked out in the third round. The American lost in three sets to the Austrian 28th seed Anastasia Potapova. The favourite for the title is the world number one Aryna Sabalenka.
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One day he bought six cans of beer, which made us stop and stare, until we found he'd used the stuff for shampooing his hair. A big outback policeman rode into camp one night on the biggest horse I'd ever seen, a stallion built get white. What a gorgeous creature, and his horse is pretty too. Oh, he wore that purple moleskins and a shirt of shocking pink. 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Yes, he really did look stunning, and his horse had looked the same, with a chartreuse velvet saddlecloth and the ribbons in his mane. 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

0: National Radio News.
1: Good morning, I'm David Cameron. Australia, the US and the UK will work together on underwater drones under the AUKUS Defence Pact. The devices will be able to attack targets and defend undersea cables and pipelines. Defence Minister Richard Marles says the drones will be available next year as part of the so-called Pillar 2 of the AUKUS agreement.
2: We are announcing the first signature project under Pillar 2, which will see all three countries invest in the development of cutting-edge payloads and enabling systems for uncrewed undersea vehicles is a momentous occasion in what is the AUKUS journey.
1: The Israeli military says more than 20 projectiles have been launched from Lebanon as it expands its fight against Hezbollah. Here's the BBC's Amir Nadir.
3: Hezbollah appears to be increasing its attacks against Israeli targets and using more rockets alongside the explosive drones it has mostly depended upon since a loose ceasefire came into effect last month. There have been reports of rockets fired towards towns in northern Israel and the Galilee. No casualties have been reported. The military says it's preparing for increased Hezbollah rocket fire as its troops push deeper into southern Lebanon. Meanwhile, Israeli warplanes have continued to bomb sites in the south and east of Lebanon. The Lebanese military, who are not a party to the conflict, reported two of its soldiers being seriously wounded by an Israeli drone attack near the southern city of Nabatea.
1: The Albanese government claims almost 300,000 people have been locked out of home ownership by discounts to the capital gains tax introduced in 1999. Treasurer Jim Chalmers says younger Australians have been hit hardest, with home ownership among 25 to 34-year-olds sinking 7 percentage points between 2001 and 2021. The government plans to scrap the flat capital gains tax discount and replace it with one based on inflation. Tomorrow marks the first day of winter, and it's a reminder to check your smoke alarms or install one if you aren't protected. Captain Paul Durin from Fire and Rescue New South Wales says heaters and fireplaces add to the seasonal risk of fires in the home.
4: It seems to be a time when we seem to be bringing out all our heaters, our electric blankets, we have our fireplaces working. And the 1st of June being Smoke Alarm Action Day, it's basically a call to action. We want people to push the button, so to test their smoke alarm.
1: Marcia Lucas, the Oscar-winning editor of the original Star Wars films, has died. She was 80. She was regarded as a vital creative force behind the film saga's success. Her former husband, George, the creator of Star Wars, credited her with making sense of the climactic Death Star battle by cutting together vast amounts of footage. Sport, and Australia's men's cricket team has lost to Pakistan by 5 wickets in their opening one-day international in Rawalpindi. The visitors scored 200 runs, with Matt Renshaw scoring 61 and Matt Short 55. Pakistan chased down the target with 45 balls remaining. Paris Saint-Germain have retained the men's European Champions League title after the French champions beat Arsenal on penalties. BBC reporter Pierre-Antoine Denis is in Paris.
5: This is insane. It went absolutely pandemonium when Paris was crowned champion. They've done it again, back-to-back winners. Only the second team in Europe to have done it in history. Suddenly, the streets are erupting. People have been taking the streets by storm. It was such a nail-biting game.
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6: 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From 2 o'clock, you can enjoy 3 hours of the old country recordings you will remember as I take you on a trip down memory lane. 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
1: Good morning, I'm David Cameron. The medical charity Doctors Without Borders has warned that Ebola is spreading in the Democratic Republic of Congo at a deeply alarming rate. The head of the World Health Organization, Tedros Adhanom Ghebreyesus, is in the region, as the BBC's Barbara Plett-Usher reports.
2: The UN's top health official went to see for himself the challenge of combating the current outbreak. One of his first stops was a laboratory that's been relocated to Bunia to speed up testing of samples from suspected Ebola patients. More than 1,000 suspected cases and over 200 suspected deaths have been reported in the past 2 weeks. The medical charity Doctors Without Borders says no other Ebola outbreak has ever registered so many cases at such an early stage. It urged a much more rapid scale-up of the response and improved access for humanitarian goods and workers.
1: Brisbane's Victoria Park will close to the public from midnight tonight, despite protesters vowing to remain camped there. They've set up a tent embassy on the proposed construction site for the main 2032 Olympics stadium. Traditional owners say the site must be preserved, and several groups are mounting legal challenges. Construction of the $3.6 billion arena is expected to start as early as tomorrow. Four men have emerged from a flooded cave in central Laos after being trapped for more than a week. One man was rescued by divers on Friday. The others made their way out after a pump lowered the water level. Speaking to Sunrise, South Australian cave diver Josh Richards says he was preparing to enter the cave when the men suddenly appeared.
3: Obviously, the pump has drawn down enough water from that sump that the miners have decided that they didn't want to be there anymore. Once they've gotten out of the water, they've then crawled the 350 metres to get back out to the cave entrance. And no one knew they were coming because no one was in the cave.
1: Emergency food hampers will be available to Victorians in need today. With the details, Shannon Kirkwood.
4: Food Bank Victoria says its latest emergency drive-through in the Melbourne suburb of Altona is in response to continued demand for food aid. The free hampers include fresh produce and pantry staples. CEO Dave McNamara says today's drive-through is about making it easy for Victorians who are doing it tough to turn up and receive help, no forms and no questions. He says households are facing unrelenting pressures and the charity is supporting 76,000 people a day.
1: Tomorrow marks the first day of winter, and it's a reminder to check your smoke alarms or install one if you aren't protected. Captain Paul Doran from Fire and Rescue New South Wales says heaters and fireplaces add to the seasonal risk of fires in the home.
5: It seems to be a time when we seem to be bringing out all our heaters, our electric blankets, we have our fireplaces working. And the 1st of June being Smoke Alarm Action Day, it's basically a call to action. We want people to push the button, so to test their smoke alarm.
1: In the NRL, West's Tigers have snapped a three-game losing streak, holding on to beat the Bulldogs 22 points to 16. Melbourne Storm defeated the Sydney Roosters 18 to 4 and a six-point win for the Knights over the Eels. In the AFL, Sydney thrashed Richmond by 114 points. Bulldogs beat Collingwood by 4. Fremantle winners over Brisbane 103 to 78. And in tennis, the reigning French Open women's champion Coco Gauff has been knocked out in the third round. The favourite for the title is the world number one, Aryna Sabalenka.
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7: 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Phillips, the principal of Mitchell College and chairman of the Board of Management of 2MCE FM.
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1: Hello and welcome to Real World Gardener. It's Marianne here at the microphone. Thank you for joining me. Great to have your company. So what's on the show today? I'm talking with garden designer Peter Nixon about garden challenges, then growing mini cabbages in Vegetable Heroes, plus garden jobs for the weekend with Steve McLean.
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1: Do you have garden challenges such as nothing will grow in a certain area of your garden? You've tried several different plants that either die or just don't thrive despite being well tended and watered, fertilised and mulched. So perhaps it's time to look for something else to put there that fits the bill a bit better for the autumn garden. Let's find out more.

0: It's time for the Design Elements segment on Real World Gardener. In the studio, I've got now retired landscape designer, only recently though, so he knows everything still. It's Peter Nixon. How are you today, Peter?
1: Very well, thanks, Marianne.
0: So last segment we talked about bulbs, bringing year-round interest with seasonal warm bulb pop-ups. Now, there were so many bulbs to talk about, we had to stop, and we only got to high summer. So now we're talking about the autumn garden, so which is...
1: Autumn gardening, yeah. So in... cool subtropics. So by that, just to refresh everyone's memory, roughly it's coastal frost-free, warm temperate, and generally speaking would be from, say, about Wollongong or a bit further south up to Coffs Harbour. After that, going further north, it's more warm subtropics.
0: Yes.
1: So for cool, for autumn time, so March, April, May, definitely can't go past the palace lily, P-A-L-A-C-E, and that is Hippiastrum aulicum, A-U-L-I-C-U-M. That is, of all the species, Hippiastrums, the most conspicuous. They all erupt together, and once it's all emerged from the ground, think of bulbs that are twice the size of the biggest onion you ever saw, and they've got a brown paper over them, and it goes through a heat-sensitive herbaceous period. So past Christmas into the first part of February, all the leaves dry off crispy and then it sits there mute. Well, it's mute anyway, isn't
0: yes.
1: it? Until about mid-March, and then you'll notice near the base of the clump these leaves that start coming, and within a week or two it's covered. And then after that, all of these flowers that exceed the leaf height, and they're scarlet coloured, probably... they don't have much patterning on them, but they're that beautiful orange, red, scarlet colour, and you see them from a distance. No scent, no scent to speak of. That what else would come in March, April, May? March, April, they're definitely, that's their time. Hermanthus albifloss, the white paintbrush lily.
0: Can't kill that one. I've got it in a pot and it's just, yeah, I probably need to plant it out in the garden.
1: It's a good garden plant, so yes. long as you've got nice drainage. And that one, in contrast to the aulicum, which really doesn't like the hot west, but everything up to that, the Hermanthus albifloss, the white paintbrush lily, that flowers in April, May. Mm. And there's an evergreen version and there's a herbaceous deciduous one as well. But the flower is very similar. Only that the hybridizers would be able to tell us the distinction between the two. And it's a much shorter affair with very short stems on the paintbrush lilies relative to the aulicum. So probably about 150 or 200.
0: Yeah. Yeah, but they certainly are held above the leaves and the paintbrush itself is quite small.
1: Yes,
0: compared
1: yes.
0: to, say, the...
1: Yeah. yeah, always reminds me a bit of tulips when you buy them and they haven't expanded yet.
0: Oh, yeah.
1: And then Hippiastrum calyptratum, that's the green one. So that's epiphytic and it does really well in a pot. It rather resents being in the garden.
0: Okay.
1: So imagine a bulb that grows on a tree, Marianne.
0: Especially a Hippiastrum.
1: And it's all green. Green with brownish tonings, I guess, okay. would be the one of its most distinguishing feature. And the stamens are upcurved. So it's like the whiskers on a cat, but instead of being straight, they upturn like this. And that is to wave in front of the pollinator, which is probably a bat or a big moth that comes to the Brazilian rainforest when the flowers are out under a full moon.
0: Of course.
1: I'll be too graphic about it. And then the next one would be Amarygia bazandicol. This comes off the belladonna group, the amaryllis, and... that was hybridized by three men, Keith Tollis, Andy Harvey, as of Andy's Rare Plants at the plant fair, and Colin Hunt. So together they decided, well, Keith's name, known by all of us, is Bozza. So Boz, Andy, as in Harvey, and Cole short for Colin Hunt. So it's Bozandicol.
0: Oh, I see.
1: And that is a really spectacular, fluorescent, shocking pink at the very intense end. it flowers a fairly long time, and once the bulb gets enough resource in it, that flower would last maybe 3 weeks. So it's quite for an amaryllis tribe member, that distinguishes itself, I think. And then the Eucharis lily, which has had a genus name change, so now it's called Ursulina cross grandiflora. So those are also winter deciduous, and in the garden, until the root fibre expands enough, it tends to be a bit porciflora. It tends to be a bit flower shy, but it's very spectacular. It's got the shape of a daffodil, but it's white with green highlights, and the cup in the centre is green.
0: All right, sounds good. Now, let's skip through small trees for limited spaces.
1: Are you hanging in there, Marianne?
0: I'm hanging in there.
1: Okay, all right. Well, so glad you asked. So I make special mention of small trees because people don't have 5 acres out at Kenthurst, do they?
0: No.
1: They've probably got a townhouse somewhere and they've got room for a small tree, and that's it, in terms of anything that might approach a tree. So Plumeria bahamensis, bahamensis. So there's no I. That comes from from the Bahamas. So it's definitely maritime. It's a small tree. It wouldn't exceed 4.5 metres at the very most.
0: So it's frangipani.
1: Frangipani.
0: Yeah, frangipani.
1: I forgot to mention that. Plumeria. So that's the genus for all the frangipanis. It's the common name. But this has a really nice habit on its own without cutting it. The reverse on the leaves are this patterning. It's self-patterned with the centre and then the midrib and then all the smaller branches that come off. When you turn it over and have a look, it's quite surprising. And the little white propellers that are as highly scented as the Cuminata hybrids, very understated, but flowered for me this year for nearly 5 months.
0: Wow.
1: So that's the Cuminata hybrids, they're usually just for January and some part of February, and then after that. But that's nearly 4 months. That's very impressive. Plumeria bahamensis. You could mail order that from Sacred Frangipani at Mount Garnet in Queensland. And sacredfrangipani.com is the site.
0: Well, I'm afraid we've run out of time once again, and we'll have to continue this next week. Thanks for coming in, Peter.
1: A pleasure, Marianne.
2: Real World Gardener, the gardening program that delves beyond listeners, questions and answers, with Marianne Cannon.
0: That was Peter Nixon, retired garden designer, but still a font of knowledge and information. Peter mentioned Pallas lily, which is Hippiastrum aulicum. Then he mentioned the white paintbrush lily, Himanthus albifloss. Then another Hippiastrum, which is epiphytic, Hippiastrum calyptratum, with green flowers and brownish tonings. So that's something to get you going. If you have any questions, why not email us at realworldgardener@gmail.com or write in to 2RRR PO Box 644 Gladesville, New South Wales 1675. Still to come, mini cabbages and vegetable heroes, plus garden jobs for the weekend.
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0: Right, it's Garden Jobs for the Weekend with Steve McLean.
4: Yeah, and as usual, there's always a few things to get done this weekend, and you can start with pulling out those tomato plants that are starting to look unsightly, even if they have some fruit on them, because in most areas it's actually unlikely that they will now ripen. Apply soil wetter to your veggie bed if you've noticed that any rain doesn't penetrate below the soil surface. And also, it's time to start preparing the flower beds for plantings of poppy seedlings daffodil and tulip bulbs, ranunculus and anemone corns. Also, it's time to get in seeds for sweet pea, pansies and cornflowers. Also, prepare the beds by building up the soil, chock-a-block with compost, homemade or purchased, plus mushroom compost and worm castings to be dug through the existing soil. Mulch the soil with a layer of sugarcane mulch before planting, making sure you get good coverage across the total bed so that you don't risk damaging any of the new seedlings. And lastly, a tip from William in Lismore, pull up large weeds while the soil is wet. It will be so much easier.
3: Throw in a seed and watch your garden grow on Real

It's time for Vegetable Heroes, and this week I'm thinking about growing mini cabbages. Do you often stroll past the cabbages in the produce section of your supermarket or fruit store, not even giving them a backward glance? Perhaps cabbages need to be used much more than just in coleslaw or boiled. But let's start with some facts. Cabbages are in the brassica family along with Brussels sprouts, collies and broccoli. Scientifically, Brassica oleracea capitata. Apparently the word cabbage comes from the French word caboche, meaning head. But did you know that cabbage has been grown as a vegetable for more than 4,000 years? It's native to the Mediterranean, and when it was first grown, it looked more like a leafy kale and didn't have much head at all.

0: occurring between Victoria and central Queensland in a broad range of habitats, anywhere from coastal dunes to mountains, and that includes the Blue Mountains.
1: Don't be fooled by the common name, though, because Banksia integrifolia grow equally well at 1,500 metres above sea level in the New England National Park, for example, where it gets dumped with snow every winter, and also at about 5 metres above sea level on the Gold Coast, where it cops a full blast of salt spray all summer. It's incredibly tough in all but the harshest environments.
0: Did you know it's one of the four original Banksia species collected by Sir Joseph Banks in 1770? But why I've chosen this week, because I've got one growing out on the nature strip, it's producing beautiful lime yellow flowers during late autumn and winter. Each flower spike is actually made up of hundreds, sometimes thousands, of tiny individual flowers grouped in pairs, which open sequentially. And the flowers provide a great source of nectar for birds and insects during the coolest months.
1: The leathery leaves have a dark green upper surface as well, and white undersides, a contrast that can be striking on windy days. The tree, it usually has a single stout trunk, which is often twisted and gnarled with the rough grey bark characteristic of Banksias. And I remember seeing, Marianne, a lot of these Banksias, I believe it was on the Sydney Harbour Heads, when I was having a bit of a walk around, and because they were quite gnarled as a result of being exposed to the winds that occur there.
0: Yeah, I can imagine. Anyway, after flowering, old flower parts wither and fall away over a period of several months, revealing the cone embedded with many small follicles.
1: The original species itself grows up to 10 metres tall, even taller in the wild, but there are, of course, now, as with many plants, new varieties, dwarf varieties like New Dawn, which only grow to around 2 metres tall.
0: Now, I have one growing on my front nature strip under power lines, as I've mentioned. I've discovered that it's quite fast growing, so much so that I actually have to prune it back by a third or more each year so it doesn't get to reach those power lines. So, Banksia integrifolia doesn't need much upkeep. It's an ideal choice for gardeners seeking a low-maintenance yet visually captivating tree. Well, that's it for Garden Jobs for the weekend. Once again, it's been fabulous chatting with you. I've really enjoyed it with you.
1: Yeah, thanks, Marianne. I really enjoyed it also and look forward to the chat next week.
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0: Thank you for listening. I hope we've inspired you to search out some of those unusual hippiastrums or sow seeds of cabbages, mini or otherwise. Tune in next week, because next week I'll be talking again with retired garden designer Peter Nixon about small trees that suit your not-so-tropical garden. You can hear the whole show again on Mixcloud. Just look for 2RRR programs or follow Real World Gardener on Facebook for the link. If you have a question on wildlife,
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4: Good morning, I'm David Cameron. A severe weather warning remains in place for a large part of southern WA. Conditions are expected to intensify by late this afternoon, with locally destructive wind gusts up to 125 kilometres an hour forecast for areas in a line from Launceston to Albany, including Perth. The storms have caused power outages throughout the southwest. The federal government says it's confident the opposition will help pass its sweeping reforms to the NDIS. Labor intends to remove up to 300,000 people from the scheme to help rein in its ballooning cost. NDIS Minister Jenny McAllister says the coalition is negotiating in good faith, despite threatening to drop support unless Labor backtracks on proposed changes to capital gains tax and negative gearing. Meantime, the Albanese government claims almost 300,000 people have been locked out of home ownership by discounts to the capital gains tax introduced in 1999. Treasurer Jim Chalmers says younger Australians have been hit hardest, with home ownership among 25 to 34-year-olds sinking 7 percentage points between 2001 and 2021. The government plans to scrap the flat capital gains tax discount and replace it with one based on inflation. Pauline Hanson